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3: Northwest Georgia weather.
6: Afternoon high temperatures this time of July should be right around 90, and overnight lows should be in the upper 60s. Well, we'll cross over to the low 70s under partly cloudy skies, and then Monday we'll bump it up to 94 with mostly sunny skies. Heat index readings around 105. Take all of those heat precautions if you are in it. Monday night, mostly clear, 74. Jeff Eno from the Weather Channel.

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6: Northwest Georgia weather.
7: Wrapping up the weekend, a little warm, low 70s under partly cloudy skies. Opening up the work week, a little hot and sticky. Mostly sunny up to 94. Heat index around 105. Monday night, mostly clear, low 74. We've got sunshine Tuesday, headed up to 96. Maybe a little bit of rain coming through Tuesday night. Stray shower, thunderstorm at best. I'm Jeff Eno from the Weather Channel.

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3: Northwest Georgia weather.
4: Afternoon high temperatures this time of July should be right around 90, and overnight lows should be in the upper 60s. Well, we'll cross over to the low 70s under partly cloudy skies, and then Monday we'll bump it up to 94 with mostly sunny skies. Heat index readings around 105. Take all of those heat precautions if you are in it. Monday night, mostly clear, 74. Jeff Eno for the Weather Channel.

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9: Northwest Georgia.
10: Wrapping up the weekend, a little warm, low 70s under partly cloudy skies. Opening up the work week, a little hot and sticky. Mostly sunny up to 94, heat index around 105. Monday night, mostly clear, low 74. We've got sunshine Tuesday, headed up to 96. Maybe a little bit of rain coming through Tuesday night. Stray shower, thunderstorm at best. I'm Jeff Eno from the Weather Channel.

She hits her knees and bows her head. 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
4: Northwest Georgia weather.
5: Afternoon high temperatures this time of July should be right around 90, and overnight lows should be in the upper 60s. Well, we'll cross over to the low 70s under partly cloudy skies, and then Monday we'll bump it up to 94 with mostly sunny skies. Heat index readings around 105. Take all of those heat precautions if you are in it. Monday night, mostly clear, 74. Jeff Eno for the Weather Channel.

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4: Northwest Georgia weather. Wrapping up the weekend, a little warm, low 70s under partly cloudy skies. Opening up the work week, a little hot and sticky. Mostly sunny up to 94. Heat index around 105. Monday night, mostly clear, low 74. We've got sunshine Tuesday, headed up to 96. Maybe a little bit of rain coming through Tuesday night. Stray shower, thunderstorm at best. I'm Jeff Eno from the Weather Channel.

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4: Afternoon high temperatures this time of July should be right around 90, and overnight lows should be in the upper 60s. Well, we'll cross over to the low 70s under partly cloudy skies, and then Monday we'll bump it up to 94 with mostly sunny skies. Heat index readings around 105. Take all of those heat precautions if you are in it. Monday night, mostly clear, 74. Jeff Eno for the Weather Channel.

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6: Northwest Georgia weather. Wrapping up the weekend, a little warm, low 70s under partly cloudy skies. Opening up the work week, a little hot and sticky. Mostly sunny up to 94. Heat index around 105. Monday night, mostly clear, low 74. We've got sunshine Tuesday, headed up to 96. Maybe a little bit of rain coming through Tuesday night. Stray shower, thunderstorm at best. I'm Jeff Eno from the Weather Channel.

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1: weather. Afternoon high temperatures this time of July should be right around 90, and overnight lows should be in the upper 60s. Well, we'll cross over to the low 70s under partly cloudy skies, and then Monday we'll bump it up to 94 with mostly sunny skies. Heat index readings around 105. Take all of those heat precautions if you are in it. Monday night, mostly clear, 74. Jeff Eno for the Weather Channel.

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4: Afternoon high temperatures this time of July should be right around 90, and overnight lows should be in the upper 60s. Well, we'll cross over to the low 70s under partly cloudy skies, and then Monday we'll bump it up to 94 with mostly sunny skies. Heat index readings around 105. Take all of those heat precautions if you are in it. Monday night mostly clear, 74. Jeff Eno for the Weather Channel.

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3: Northwest Georgia weather.
4: Afternoon high temperatures this time of July should be right around 90, and overnight lows should be in the upper 60s. Well, we'll cross over to the low 70s under partly cloudy skies, and then Monday we'll bump it up to 94 with mostly sunny skies. Heat index readings around 105. Take all of those heat precautions if you are in it. Monday night, mostly clear, 74. Jeff Eno for the Weather Channel.

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1: Fox News, I'm Ted Lindner. Berlin police have shot and killed the man they say was behind a deadly vehicle attack at a Pride event this weekend.
2: German officials say all the evidence points to this being an Islamist terrorist attack because the suspect is a known radicalized member in Islamic circles.
1: Fox's Rebecca Castor says this appears to be an Islamic terrorist attack. One person died, 29 others were hurt. Two people have been killed, five others wounded in a shooting Sunday night during a food festival at an events complex near the Space Needle in Seattle. Police investigating the shooting, urging people to avoid the area just northwest of downtown. The gunfire erupting around 6 p.m. at the Seattle Center during the Bite of Seattle Festival. And Tropical Storm Genevieve has strengthened to a Category 4 hurricane in the Pacific Ocean southwest of Mexico. It's expected to stay well out to sea. Hurricane Fausto headed towards Hawaii, but may weaken to a tropical storm. 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
4: Northwest Georgia weather.
5: Afternoon high temperatures this time of July should be right around 90. And overnight lows should be in the upper 60s. Well, we'll cross over to the low 70s under partly cloudy skies, and then Monday we'll bump it up to 94 with mostly sunny skies. Heat index readings around 105. Take all of those heat precautions if you are in it. Monday night, mostly clear, 74. Jeff Eno for the Weather Channel.

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2: Northwest Georgia weather.
3: Afternoon high temperatures this time of July should be right around 90, and overnight lows should be in the upper 60s. Well, we'll cross over to the low 70s under partly cloudy skies, and then Monday we'll bump it up to 94 with mostly sunny skies. Heat index readings around 105. Take all of those heat precautions if you are in it. Monday night, mostly clear, 74. Jeff Eno for the Weather Channel.

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5: Northwest Georgia weather.
6: Afternoon high temperatures this time of July should be right around 90, and overnight lows should be in the upper 60s. Well, we'll cross over to the low 70s under partly cloudy skies, and then Monday we'll bump it up to 94 with mostly sunny skies. Heat index readings around 105. Take all of those heat precautions if you are in it. Monday night, mostly clear, 74. Jeff Eno for the Weather Channel.

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4: Northwest Georgia weather.
5: Afternoon high temperatures this time of July should be right around 90, and overnight lows should be in the upper 60s. Well, we'll cross over to the low 70s under partly cloudy skies, and then Monday we'll bump it up to 94 with mostly sunny skies. Heat index readings around 105. Take all of those heat precautions if you are in it. Monday night, mostly clear, 74. Jeff Eno from the Weather Channel.

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4: weather. Afternoon high temperatures this time of July should be right around 90, and overnight lows should be in the upper 60s. Well, we'll cross over to the low 70s under partly cloudy skies, and then Monday we'll bump it up to 94 with mostly sunny skies. Heat index readings around 105. Take all of those heat precautions if you are in it. Monday night, mostly clear, 74. Jeff Eno for the Weather Channel.

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2: Northwest Georgia weather.
3: Afternoon high temperatures this time of July should be right around 90, and overnight lows should be in the upper 60s. Well, we'll cross over to the low 70s under partly cloudy skies, and then Monday we'll bump it up to 94 with mostly sunny skies. Heat index readings around 105. Take all of those heat precautions if you are in it. Monday night, mostly clear, 74. Jeff Eno for the Weather Channel.

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I'd act

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She's so

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1: I mean, you can work it into a conversation. 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
5: weather. Afternoon high temperatures this time of July should be right around 90. And overnight lows should be in the upper 60s. Well, we'll cross over to the low 70s under partly cloudy skies, and then Monday we'll bump it up to 94 with mostly sunny skies. Heat index readings around 105. Take all of those heat precautions if you are in it. Monday night, mostly clear, 74. Jeff Eno for the Weather Channel.

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I ain't telling you the keys underneath that little red back door.

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1: weather. Dying area of rain and thunderstorms to our northwest. Trying to clip us here this morning with a few showers, thunder showers. Then that's going to be it. We're going to settle in for a couple of days of hot, humid weather. Partial sun this afternoon, low 90s, heat index 105. Tonight, mainly clear, 75. Sunshine, hot, humid tomorrow, 95 with a heat index between 105 and 110. From the Weather Channel, I'm Ray Stigeon.

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1: 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And nothing. I mean, nothing. 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
5: Northwest Georgia weather.
6: Afternoon high temperatures this time of July should be right around 90, and overnight lows should be in the upper 60s. Well, we'll cross over to the low 70s under partly cloudy skies, and then Monday we'll bump it up to 94 with mostly sunny skies. Heat index readings around 105. Take all of those heat precautions if you are in it. Monday night, mostly clear, 74. Jeff Eno.

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1: 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This is a new sport that is in desperate need of a better name that has been invented in Australia, where everything wants to kill you.
15: Kill you. Mm-hmm.
1: And here are the rules. It's pretty simple.
15: All right.
1: We got this mat.
15: Yeah.
1: That stretches, I don't know what the actual dimensions are. Let's call it 30 feet. It's like
15: a 10 yards,
1: red carpet thing.
15: Okay, yeah.
1: One guy stands on one end. Mm-hmm. One guy stands on the other. When the buzzer goes off, these two dudes take off running at top speed, and their mission is to collide head on in the middle of the mat and see if one of them is still standing after the collision.
15: That's it.
1: That's the whole game.
15: Like
1: yes.
15: The goats do, right?
1: Yes. Yeah. You're just running and you smack into each other. And from what I can tell, it usually ends with one dude standing with his arms in the air, screaming and hollering, and one dude rolling around on the ground like he doesn't know what county he's in anymore.
15: Right, exactly.
1: And like, no padding here. Right.
15: I mean, also you're dressed like a track.
1: We are not wearing helmets. We are just running like crazy people, right into each other as hard as you can to try to remain standing when you get bulldozed by your competitor. Right.
15: Whoa.
1: And let me tell you something.
15: Oh, there's smoke kill. Oh my gosh.
1: As dumb as it sounds, once you start watching it, you will not be able to stop. Pancake is ruined for the rest of the show because he'll be watching these videos the rest of the day.
15: They ran and...
1: Oh, I just saw
15: it. Smoke came out of the guy's eyes. Oh. I don't know, spit. Maybe it came out like, what? The dude is out. He is out.
1: Oh, yeah.
15: Dang. Now both of them are down.
1: Ooh. Yeah, I'm not sure who wins in that case when everybody gets knocked out. I'm not sure what you do right there.
15: One of them has a rugby football in their hand. Okay.
1: Oh, they're running with a... They have a ball?
15: And if you go right in the middle... Yeah, if you look at the field, right in the middle of it is a rugby football. A rugby ball. What do you call it?
1: And they're knocked out. I mean, they get knocked out. These guys are getting knocked out.
15: It's crazy. Wow. Right there. Oh, look at the second one. You see, like, it looks like smoke comes up when the dude hits his head. That's insane, man.
1: So it's Run National Championship. You will lose an afternoon watching these videos because every time you see it, you go, these guys are crazy. These guys are crazy. And at some point, if you watch them long enough, you will go, I believe I could have took that guy. This is nuts, man.
15: It's interesting that they do collide right in dead center too. You know, means it's about the same speed as far as running.
1: Yeah, exactly.
15: Wow.
1: And I don't know how, because I'm not sure what you would do if one guy was like a fourth of the speed faster than the guy on the other end. I'm not sure how that works. If he has to slow down, I don't know if the rule is you must meet in the middle. I don't know. All I know is that heads are cracking and bones are breaking all over Australia with this, and it's becoming a thing. They got commentators in the whole nine yard. It's becoming a thing.
15: This is like UFC when UFC first started. People were like, oh, this is insane. It's how can people do this? And now, look at UFC, and now this is going to be just as big.
1: Yeah,
15: that's insane. That is literally insane.
1: The day's coming when you'll be paying $99 to watch a pay-per-view of these idiots. It's coming. Just watch. Just hang on. It's coming.
15: And I'll be in that line.
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1: So we were talking about this on the show yesterday about how I used to own a mobile DJ company, and I've been to some 900 weddings in my life, and the reception, more the receptions than the actual weddings themselves.
2: Yeah. But,
1: so I've got a little experience in what we're about to talk about here, and I'm kind of in agreement with all of it. There's a couple that I might call, throw a flag on, but we'll see what you guys think about this. They did a bunch of research over the last couple of years talking to people that had big wedding receptions where you brought in the DJ or a band and all that, and they were trying to put together the ultimate wedding playlist, the songs that you need to play at your reception. And the best advice that I can give to you is this. If you're going to bring people in and you're going to let them dance and have a good time,
2: right,
1: don't give the DJ your personal playlist. Don't hand him your favorite songs,
2: right,
1: because especially if you have eclectic taste in music.
2: Oh, yeah.
1: Now you're just going to have a room full of people.
2: Now you have
1: going,
2: your first dance and your daddy-daughter dance. Now you get to pick those, the other ones.
1: And maybe a few others, four or five, you know, whatever. Just say, hey, if you don't mind, sprinkle these songs in throughout the night somewhere. But don't hand him a comprehensive list of songs that no one's ever heard and expect all your friends to have a good time and dance, because it ain't going to happen. And you know who they're going to be mad at? The DJ. Not you. And that ain't fair to the DJ. So don't do that. But here's what they came up with. They put together the ultimate wedding list. We only have the top 10 because we don't have time to do the whole thing. But these are songs that must be played at your wedding reception if you want people to have a good time. And sometimes you got to go old school, and I found that to be true at dang near every reception.
2: Everybody likes
1: played
2: the old school.
1: You got to go with the old school. Coming in at number 10. The cool thing about these songs is that because sometimes you got, as a DJ, you got to know how to read the room. And when nobody's up doing stuff, you got to find that thing. And there are certain songs, I always called them my secret weapons.
2: Yeah.
1: And here's number 9, and I agree with this one. I got a feeling. Who doesn't love this?
3: There you go.
4: In their head, because all three of us are bouncing
1: around. That's right. Yeah, that's right. It's a head bouncer, and this will get the old men out on the floor doing stupid stuff. You want to see white people dance? Put the Bee Gees on.
4: Yeah, there you go. Bee Gees. Overbite dance.
1: Right. And then this one is a great song, and T-Wall and I were talking about this earlier. This is one of those songs you listen to. It doesn't matter what kind of music you like. When you hear this song, you have to go, that's a good song.
2: Yeah.
1: I don't know if it deserves to be in the top 10 of the ultimate wedding playlist.
2: Right.
1: Dancing in the Moonlight.

0: kind of maybe, you
1: it's
0: know,
1: not slow for a slow dance, and it's not fast for a fast dance.
0: That's the kind of song I would play while they were eating dinner.
2: Hello. Yeah, exactly. Yeah,
0: that's good. Okay. It's sure, good sure. atmosphere go. Music, yeah. you know? Yeah, you here's another one that's in the Ultimate Wedding playlist, and I absolutely agree with this one. I will tell you this. They said it's the version you should play is by Frankie Valli. Mm-hmm. I disagree. I think you got to go Four Seasons on this one.

0: song?
1: What?
0: Is it no one that ever requests it knows what it's about?
1: Yeah.
2: That's funny.
0: Here's number five on the Ultimate Wedding Playlist. Mamma Mia.
3: Oh, yes. The Bridesmaids and Gay Man Dance. There you go. But they get they're the ones that get everybody out dancing, though, man.
0: Yes. You give me five drunk bridesmaids and two gay dudes, we're going to have a party.
3: We're going to have a party. They're the ones that get everybody started, man. I'm telling you.
0: Especially if you throw this one on them.
3: Yeah, you get the crowd clapping at this
1: one. Oh, yeah.
3: They're not dancing.
0: Yes. And no wedding reception is, in my mind anyway, is complete without a good sing-along. And what better sing-along is there than this?
4: Sweet Caroline. Oh, oh, oh. Good times never seem so good.
1: So good. So good. So good.
3: Now, if you're about to have a wedding, you need to hire out Grayson for this song.
0: Yes.
1: That's Grayson's favorite song.
0: Yes, Grayson's get out there and lead
3: everybody. He'll get everybody singing.
1: Yeah, he loves it.
0: Here's another one that I question. Not because of the group. I'm very fond of the group. I love Queen. I don't know if this would be the song that I said was the number two on the ultimate wedding list by Queen, because there are other songs by Queen you could play that make people lose their minds. Not that this is a bad song, but I never in one wedding reception did I ever play Don't Stop Me Now.
1: Too many other good Queen songs.
3: It's a good song.
0: You want to see them go crazy? Play another one, Bites the Dust. They will lose their ever-loving minds.
5: And now, the number one ultimate wedding song is?
0: I got to kind of agree with this one. I never saw it let me down. This one will fill the dance floor up every single time.
1: Yes, sir. Yeah, got that disco ball going.
0: Right? Make way for the bridesmaids and the gay dudes.
3: Gay man. Party's about to start, y'all.
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7: Fox News, I'm Sue Guzman. Three people are dead, four wounded in a shooting at a Seattle food festival. Assistant Chief of Special Operations Tyrone Davis.
8: Officers responded and addressed one of the shooters. That person gave up and was taken into custody. There was another person that we believe that was also involved that fled the scene. And officers began an active search for that person.
7: Two-year-old child among the injured. For the second night in a row, the United States has not launched attacks against Iran. Israeli Prime Minister Benjamin Netanyahu telling Fox what he believes needs to happen to end the conflict.
9: When this regime is either toppled or it's sufficiently weakened that it knows it has to end its nuclear program and has to change its course. That's really what President Trump is trying to achieve. And I back his fully.
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13: Northwest Georgia weather.
14: Dying area of rain and thunderstorms to our northwest. Trying to clip us here this morning with a few showers, thunder showers, then
12: that's going to be it. We're going to settle in for a couple of days of hot, humid weather. Some partial sun this afternoon, low 90s, heat index 105. Tonight, mainly clear, 75. Sunshine, hot, humid tomorrow, 95 with a heat index between 105 and 110. From the Weather Channel, I'm Ray Stigeon.

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1: This is the best of Broadway and Friends, or at least the best we can do.
2: I think if you could say one thing about the three of us, nothing else, we're gentlemen.
3: Yeah.
2: I mean, we all three try to be very nice to not just ladies, but to everybody. We try to be a gentleman everywhere we go. Hold the door, pull the chair out, whatever you need. Take your coat, whatever you need to do to help a lady out, especially. And sometimes in this day and age, that'll get you in trouble.
3: Right.
2: Because, you know, there are some women out there that don't want you to hold that door for them. And they'll give you the stink eye.
3: I do it myself.
2: And then you hold that door and they just look at you like, I could have gotten that.
3: Yeah.
2: I'm like, I know you could, man.
3: Need your help.
2: And I'm going to let go of it now, and you need to move.

0: anybody. Yeah. Anybody that's coming toward the door, if I'm walking out of it, I'm going to hold the door. This is the way I was raised. Well, there's a guy in named Joshua Murray. He's 25 years old, and he lives in New Haven, Connecticut. And he was at the Family Dollar the other day. Mm-hmm. And apparently he was raised to do the same thing we were just talking about. If you see a woman coming up to the door, you hold the door for the lady. And so he, you know, exercised some chivalry and he held the door open. And she didn't say thank you.
1: Uh-oh.
0: Now, as I said, that wouldn't bother me.
1: No, me either.
0: But it got all up on Joshua.
1: He didn't like it?
0: He didn't like that none. Mm. He was not happy with the fact that she didn't say thank you. So rather than just going, hey, lady. Mm-hmm. You owe me a thank you.
1: Right. Or just say, you're welcome. That's passive aggressive.
0: In a very sarcastic, snarky way. Yeah. You're welcome. Mm-hmm. No, he didn't do any of that. He pulled a gun.
1: Uh-uh.
0: Yeah.
1: at the Family Dollar.
0: Right there at the front door of the Family Dollar, there stands Joshua pointing a gun at this lady. Yeah. Going, where's my thank you?
1: Yeah.
0: Now, the cops tracked him down about a half mile away, and they arrested him for a breach of peace and resisting arrest because apparently he was mad still when they caught up with him, so he fought him a little bit. And he didn't have a permit for the gun, so they tacked on a charge for carrying a permit or a pistol without a permit, which happens to be a felony.
1: Right. Yeah.
0: So he didn't get a thank you. Now he's going to jail.
2: Now, holding the door is one thing, but letting somebody in line in the car and let them in your lane and they don't wave hi back.
0: Oh, I'm going to put you in the wall for that.
2: I'm going to, absolutely. Yeah. Why is that any different? I don't know.
0: You got to at least give me the two finger wave.
2: Yeah.
0: You got to at least give me that to acknowledge that I took time out of my day to let you in front of me in traffic. Because I always I don't even do stupid stuff. Like when I'm waving at somebody lets me in line, I will actually say out loud, thank you, like they can hear me.
1: Right.
0: I don't know why I do that.
2: Yeah. I go Marcel Marceau on my...
1: Our audience
2: can't hear me, dude.
0: Yeah, they can't read lips on the radio, Pancake.
1: I wonder if Joshua said thank you when they opened the back door of the squad car and put their hand on his head so he wouldn't bump his head.
2: Yeah, that's courteous.
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1: Got an update for you, boys.
2: Oh. Now, he get that. I'm tired.
3: I don't know where the button is anymore.
2: It's this thing.
3: Oh, okay. I got it. Fred. Okay, got it. Thanks.
1: So there's a guy in Kentucky. We told you about this man. His name is James Farthing. Now, you may not remember James and his tale that we told you about. It happened last April, so it's been a minute, so you might not remember. But here's what happened. James Farthing went to some hole-in-the-wall gas station in the middle of Kentucky and bought a lottery ticket and won the biggest Powerball jackpot that had ever been issued in the state of Kentucky. $167.3 million.
3: Well, he's set for life then, yeah, James.
4: Absolutely.
3: Is.
1: Right. Mm-hmm. And, you know, like most all lottery winners, he stayed under the radar and he was real quiet about it and he collected his money and he kind of disappeared into the night and we never heard from him again. And none of that's true. None of it. He didn't do any of that. 3 days after Mr. Farthing got his check from winning the lottery, he did two things. Mm-hmm. He bought his mama a house, right, which I commend him for, and then he went to Florida for a vacation.
4: Oh, yeah. And he got in a fight or something.
3: Oh,
4: right?
3: I remember that. And then he got in a fight down in Florida, right?
1: Kicked a cop in the face and wound up in jail.
3: We did that story.
4: Yeah, I remember this. Okay.
1: He had had his money for 72 hours, and he had to use part of it to get himself out of jail in Florida.
3: Right. Yeah, okay.
1: So, yeah, you might have thought, well, he learned his lesson.
3: Sure.
1: He's going to be a good boy from now because he got all that money. There's no point in him doing anything else. It's going to get him in trouble. And you clearly don't know James Farthing.
3: Mm-hmm.
1: Somebody called 911. A lady did three nights ago, said she was inside a house with six people. And one of the people in the house had a weapon and there's drugs everywhere. Mm-hmm. And I'm scared to death. And I don't think they're going to let me leave. So the cops were like, well, that's not acceptable. And so they went over to the house and they knocked on the door and they came inside and there was James Farthing, five of his friends, guns, drugs, cocaine on the table, all that fun stuff. Yeah. And they found out that while the woman was on the phone with 911, James Farthing was on the other side of the house sending her text messages telling her what to say, which makes no sense.
3: What?
1: Because she's calling him on you, James.
3: Right.
1: Hey, don't tell him I'm here. Right. Don't mention I'm here. Don't say the name Farthing. So he's been arrested again. They charged him with intimidating a participant in the legal process, whatever that means.
3: Yep.
1: He's got to appear in court in April on that one, on top of the fact that, you know, he's still got a little situation going on down in Florida that he's got a couple of court dates left over for.
3: Dang, man.
1: Yeah. But you know what? When he goes to jail, his mama got a free house. And so
3: I was going
1: to
3: say,
1: at the end of the day, he bought his mama a house.
3: He did one good thing. If I was going to give him any suggestions, I would say, here's what you need to do. You need to go live in the basement of that house you bought for your mom.
1: Right. And listen, with your kind of money, it could be the nicest basement in America, James.
3: Yeah, it could.
1: Come on, man.
4: He got all that money, and, you know, he went to his advisor, and he said, listen, I want to diversify. Mm-hmm. My felonies. I want to make sure that they're all over the board.
1: Yes,
4: what do I have to do? And how much will it cost?
1: Yes, he's a multi-state divestor, it turns out.
3: Yes, he is.
1: Something tells me we have not heard the last of James Farthing, but we'll keep an eye out.
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5: Good morning in the News Center. I'm David Crowder. The Rome City Commission will review its financial reporting for last year when it meets tonight. Christopher McKellar of Malden & Jenkins will present the 2025 audit results. The commission will get an update during its caucus and the regular meeting. The commission is expected to approve the transfer of property on Hardy Avenue to the Land Bank Authority. Monday's meeting begins at 6:30 p.m. at Rome City Hall. A Lindell woman has been arrested on charges of exploitation or intimidation of the elderly, simple battery, battery, and simple assault. According to Floyd County jail records, 46-year-old Michelle Lee Morris charged at and pushed a 78-year-old woman on Thursday of last week. A West Rome man is charged with aggravated stalking and possession of marijuana. According to Floyd County jail records, 24-year-old Altavius Trevon Macon was found hidden in a gas station next to the workplace of someone with a protection order against him. The offense occurred on July 23rd. More news online at WRGANews.com. In the News Center, I'm David Crowder.
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11: Dying area of rain and thunderstorms to our northwest, trying to clip us here this morning with a few showers, thunder showers, then that's going to be it. We're going to settle in for a couple of days of hot, humid weather. Some partial sun this afternoon, low 90s, heat index 105. Tonight mainly clear, 75. Sunshine, hot, humid tomorrow, 95 with a heat index between 105 and 110. From the Weather Channel, I'm Ray Stajic.

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2: I am stunned by this news. Stunned. I can't believe that any decent person would even think that this was a good idea, especially Jennifer Grey. Jennifer Grey, who we all know and love as Baby from Dirty Dancing.
3: Can't put her in a corner.
2: No. Mm. She has announced that she will be returning for the Dirty Dancing sequel that is in the works. Now, that announcement was made earlier this week from the producers of the film, and they say that indeed Grey will be bringing back her iconic role as Baby in the follow-up project. Details, a little fuzzy right now, that we don't know the plot points. We don't know the full cast list, but a lot of people are very excited. I don't know why. Why would you be excited about this? Again, Patrick Swayze is dead. And Baby is, how old is Baby now? Anybody know?
3: She's 65.
2: She's 65. Okay.
3: 65.
2: Nobody puts Baby in a home. I mean, what are we doing? Yeah, I don't, where are we going with this? And I mean, there's only one way you can do it. Now Baby's the one that's the overprotective parent, and her kid is doing the dirty dancing.
3: Her grandkid, it's got to be almost, doesn't it?
2: And you cannot. And listen, we couldn't stop it with Roadhouse. We tried. We couldn't stop Roadhouse. Mm-hmm. But you better not recast Patrick Swayze's character
4: this
2: movie. I don't want to see a new Johnny.
3: Just say he's dead and he
2: died. He danced himself to death. You know what? That's what you say. He died doing what he loved. He was dancing. He killed over.
3: And he's a ghost now is what he is.
4: This movie took place like in the 60s or 50s.
2: Yeah, I think it was the 50s, okay, actually.
4: I think it was the 50s.
3: Where it was set, yeah.
4: So it's been, 34? So it'd have to be like in the 80s or 90s, according to her age, right? I mean, couldn't be present day. And then how are they going to explain her nose as well?
3: Exactly.
2: Yeah, she grew out of it.
3: Yeah, grandma's nose got... Your nose gets bigger when you get older. Grandma's nose got smaller.
2: Yeah, got a lot smaller. Yeah. Yeah, I don't know, man. The producers are like, this is going to be a meaningful continuation of a story. No, it's not. It's going to be a complete mess is what it's going to be.
4: They're trying too hard. It'll be...
2: You know what? You could make Dirty Dancing without them in it if you wanted to. Don't redo it. I mean, you can go back to that same place if you want to and with a different cast of people. But I just did I mention Patrick Swayze's dead?
4: He is gone. Do you think what's the over under that they'll use a flashback?
2: 100%.
4: Carrie Fisher, Swayze.
3: You have to. Yeah. Now they have AI. They could do something.
4: That's what I'm saying. Yeah.
2: Oh, that would be hard. But do we really want to see old man Patrick Swayze? I don't remember him the way he was. You know what I'm saying? Yeah.
3: It's hard to pick Baby up when she's holding a walker.
4: Yeah.
3: You know what I mean? She's got that walk. The tennis balls are dangling in the air up there, you know?
2: Just can't.
3: You set her down,
2: man.
3: She chucks a hip. I mean, you can't.
2: Yeah. Listen, can we just stop this nonsense?
4: Please do.
2: Just please, before it gets to the kids, just stop it, will you? Lord.
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1: Any of this sounds familiar, it's because you're listening to the best of Broadway and Friends. And if you've never heard it before, well, nothing I just said matters. We told you last week that former President Trump had appeared on a podcast. President Obama had appeared on a podcast where he was just kind of sitting around shooting the breeze with this guy. And the guy just kind of casually said, you know, what do you know about aliens? And President Obama was like, oh, well, they're real, but I've never seen one.
2: Right. Yeah. He said they're real.
1: And then he followed that up by saying, we're not holding them in Area 51. And then he said something like, unless there's some kind of conspiracy where they were keeping it from the President of the United States. And I'm like, well, that actually sounds kind of plausible, sir. I just think that very well might be possible. Well, he came back later on and kind of backpedaled a little bit.
3: Just a little bit.
1: And, you know, and he was like, you know, I was just talking and I was just saying that the universe is so, he was saying that thing I always say, the universe is so big that it's, you know, it's awful
3: self-centered
1: of us. To think that we're the only ones here. And so now, at the end of last week, somebody, you know how they do when the president's, he can't go to the bathroom without people throwing 28 microphones in front of him. And so President Trump was walking somewhere and all the reporters were chasing him. And one of them said, ask him some question. Hey, President Obama said aliens are real. You want to comment on that? And that's when President Trump said, yeah, he gave out classified information.
2: What?
1: That's what he said. And he said he made a terrible mistake and he gave out classified information. He then followed that up by saying, I don't know if the aliens are real or not. And you got to believe him, because if he knew they were real, he'd already bought their ship. And yeah. And so, and then we'd be, you know, they'd be paying a tariff at this point. He said he's going to direct the Pentagon and all the other government agencies to identify and declassify all files related to aliens, UFOs, and unidentified aerial phenomena, which is the new way of saying UFO. They decided to call it something. Now they're UAPs.
4: I thought it was AOC.
1: Yeah, no, that's
2: we don't know if that's something else.
1: No, that's a different space cadet you're talking about right there. he was like, you know what? The public is really interested in this, so I think we're just gonna throw it all out there. We're just going to show you everything we got.
4: Yeah, we'll see.
1: You know what continues to blow my mind is that the world we live in, because listen, you gotta understand, if you didn't grow up when we grew up, this was like one of the big mysteries of life, right?
3: Leonard Nimoy had a show, In Search Of, scared the living crap out of me.
1: I mean, it's all we ever talked about. Yeah, all we ever talked about. It was UFOs, Bigfoot, and quicksand. Those
2: Roswell,
1: are the three things. That stuff. And now the world has gotten so jacked up since we were kids that you've got two presidents now telling you that the aliens are real and we're about to show you, and nobody cares.
3: Nobody.
1: We're just like, yeah, right. But what else? We need to fix some stuff. It just blows my mind. If that announcement had been made in like 1989, we would have lost our minds.
3: Well, President Carter, he came out and said he saw a UFO one
2: time. Yeah, a long time ago.
1: Yeah, but you know what? Everybody brushed it off and laughed at him.
3: Yeah, and then made fun of his brother.
1: Right, he was just that, you know, he was that Georgia boy. He was probably in a bass boat with a six-pack, and he saw a UFO. But he was dead serious about it. And now, I mean, you got two presidents telling you that, listen, here's what's going to be said. I know what's coming. They're going to release these files instead of the Epstein files. Okay.
3: No, you're right.
1: Listen, I'm equally intrigued by both. I'm not going to lie.
3: Well, you know, it's good that you said that, because that's what happens when these things are out. Everybody's been talking about Epstein files right now. And, you know, look at this hand. Look at this hand while this hand's doing something.
1: Mm-hmm.
3: So I think you're actually on to something there.
1: Listen, and this crosses party lines, okay? This is not a political statement. It's just a fact of life. Anytime the government, no matter who's in charge, starts talking about some big controversial thing like this, and we're going to release all these files, because what happens next is, well, we got it's going to be a little redacted.
3: Yeah.
1: We may not be able to release everything. And we're trying to protect the innocent. The innocent what? Martians? What are you trying? And so, you know, anytime the government starts doing stuff like that, they up to something. And I don't care who's in charge. That's called smoke and mirrors. That's all I'm saying.
2: My biggest question is, are these aliens documented?
3: No.
2: No?
1: Apparently, we've got files.
2: Okay, we got files. minute. Yeah, we'll see. So everything's cool.
1: It's yeah, right. We'll yeah. see.
2: Yeah.
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5: 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Austin Riley's RBI double in the top of the 11th brought the winning run home after the Orioles tied it in the 8th on a Pete Alonso homer and an RBI groundout. Dominic Smith had a pair of RBI singles for the Braves. He got 6 strikeouts over 5 2/3 from Reynaldo Lopez in the start. Atlanta has a 5.5 game lead atop the NL East ahead of the Phillies. Next up, Martin Perez starts for the Braves today in the series opener against the Mets in New York. NASCAR Cup Series on Sunday at the Brickyard in Indianapolis. Corey Higham, the winner. Christopher Bell ran second. Joey Logano was third. They'll take next week off and return August the 9th at Iowa Speedway.
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14: Northwest Georgia weather.
15: Eric, rain and thunderstorms weakening as it approaches this morning, but still a few showers, maybe a thunderstorm around until about late morning, then partial sun this afternoon. Hot and humid. Low 90s heat index. What it'll feel like with the humidity? 105. Tonight, clear, low 75. Now, real hot one tomorrow. Sunshine, hot and humid, 95. Heat index, 105 to 110. From the Weather Channel, Ray Staging.

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1: I think if you could say one thing about the three of us, nothing else, we're gentlemen.
2: Yeah.
1: I mean, we all three try to be very nice to not just ladies, but to everybody. We try to be a gentleman everywhere we go. Hold the door, pull the chair out, whatever you need. Take the coat, whatever you need to do to help a lady out, especially. And sometimes in this day and age, that'll get you in trouble.
2: Right.
1: Because, you know, there are some women out there that don't want you to hold that door for them. And they'll give you the stink eye.
2: I do it myself.
1: And then you hold that door and they just look at you like, I could have gotten that.
2: Yeah.
1: I'm like, I know you could, man.
2: Need your help.
1: And I'm going to let go of it now, and you need to move quick so it don't hit you on the way out. And so it doesn't bother me if they just walk through and don't say anything. Mm-hmm. Like 99.9% of the time, you get a thank you.
2: Right.
1: And then you sometimes you get the stink eye. But very rarely does anybody just walk by and not say anything.
2: Yeah, something's going to happen.
1: And it wouldn't bother me if they didn't say thank you. Yeah. I wouldn't care.
2: Well, and you're right. Most of the time, they do say thank you.
1: Yeah, but it wouldn't
2: And I don't know, just open them for ladies. I mean, if there's somebody behind
1: everybody,
2: me.
1: Everybody.
2: A guy, you know. Yeah,
1: anybody that's coming toward the door, if I'm walking out of it, I'm going to hold the door. That's just the way I was raised. Well, there's a guy in named Joshua Murray. He's 25 years old, and he lives in New Haven, Connecticut. And he was at the Family Dollar the other day. Mm-hmm. And apparently he was raised to do the same thing we were just talking about. If you see a woman coming up to the door, you hold the door for the lady. And so he, you know, exercised some chivalry and he held the door open. And she didn't say thank you.
2: Uh-oh.
1: Now, as I said, that wouldn't bother me.
2: No, me either.
1: But it got all up on Joshua.
2: He didn't like it?
1: He didn't like that none. Mm. And he was not happy with the fact that she didn't say thank you. So rather than just going, hey, lady. You owe me a thank you.
2: Right. Or just say you're welcome. That's passive aggressive.
1: In a very sarcastic, snarky way. Yeah. You're welcome. No, he didn't do any of that. He pulled a gun. Yeah.
2: at the Family Dollar.
1: Right there at the front door of the Family Dollar. Oh. There stands Joshua pointing a gun at this lady. Yeah. Going, where's my thank you?
2: Yeah.
1: Now, the cops tracked him down about a half mile away and they arrested him for a breach of peace and resisting arrest because apparently he was mad still when they caught up with him. So he fought him a little bit. And he didn't have a permit for the gun, so they tacked on the charge for carrying a permit or a pistol without a permit, which happens to be a felony.
2: Yeah.
1: So he didn't get a thank you. Now he's going to jail.
3: Now, this thing, though, holding the door is one thing, but letting somebody in line in the car and let them in your lane and they don't wave hi back.
1: Oh, I'm going to put you in the wall for that.
3: I'm going to, absolutely. Yeah. Why is that any different? I don't know.
1: You got to at least give me the two finger wave.
3: Yeah.
1: You got to at least give me that to acknowledge that I took time out of my day to let you in front of me in traffic. Because I always I'll even do stupid stuff. Like when I'm waving at somebody lets me in line, I will actually say out loud, thank you, like they can hear me.
2: Right.
1: I don't know why I do that.
3: Yeah. I go Marcel Marceau on my...
2: Our audience
3: can't hear me, dude.
1: Yeah, they can't read lips on the radio, Pancake.
2: I wonder if Joshua said thank you when they opened the back door of the squad car and put their hand on his head so he wouldn't bump his head.
3: Yeah, that's courteous.
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1: There was no way I was letting this pass because we never get an opportunity to talk about Nantucket without getting in trouble and sent to the HR office because you just can't help yourself. Yep. Soon as somebody says there once was a guy in Nantucket, bad stuff happens.
2: It ain't ever good.
1: And bad stuff happened right here. If you don't know, Nantucket is off the coast of Massachusetts, right? Beautiful town there on Massachusetts. Best known as a beachside getaway where people like to go. Back in 2025, the officials there started testing the, I don't know why, but they started testing the wastewater in Nantucket as a public health initiative. And here's what they found. Wastewater testing that occurred in the summer of last year found cocaine rates.
3: What?
1: In the wastewater at levels that were 50% higher than the national average.
3: Yikes.
1: Yeah, dangerous amounts of cocaine in the wastewater. Whoa. In Nantucket. And one of the officials put a statement out that said, with a seasonal population that can quadruple in the summer, the town faces the unique challenge of managing behavioral health risks with a consistent but limited set of resources.
3: Oh, that's a spin.
1: Translation, we're recycling the wastewater and putting it back into water tanks, I reckon, is what they're saying.
4: That's what they do.
1: New testing in the fall and winter showed that there were even more increases in the amount of cocaine after summer happened, and it is now three times the national average.
2: Okay.
1: What the heck's happening in Nantucket, man?
2: Okay, so, and I'm not being, trying to be gross or anything, but is it coming from the urine, or is people pouring coke into the water or down the drain or something?
4: Well, if they're doing that, they're doing it wrong. I'm no expert in anything.
2: That's the wrong spout, right? Yeah,
1: that is not how you do the cocaine, sir.
2: Oh.
1: I bet it's both, Pancake.
4: Yeah.
1: I bet you have a lot of people that are using, and then when they go, you know, use again in the bathroom, it gets into wastewater, and then there's got to be a certain percentage of people that are flushing it when the cops come in the door.
2: That's what I'm thinking.
4: Oh,
2: right.
1: I think it's probably, so, I mean, but maybe the Nantucket police is really good at sniffing out cocaine, pun intended, and people are flushing it a lot. I don't know, but that don't drink the water thing no longer just applies to Mexico. If you go to Nantucket, take water with you, man, because you be wandering along behind little animals and stuff. You didn't even know why. That is crazy.
4: You know you got a bad cocaine problem when you're doing it off the toilet seat. I'm just saying.
2: Yeah, those pipes are more wired than the Wi-Fi in the town right now.
4: That handle jiggles itself.
2: Indeed.
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5: Fox News, I'm CJ Papa. Cops in Seattle believe two people opened fire at each other, killing three people, wounding several others, including a two-year-old child. Seattle Assistant Chief of Special Operations Tyrone Davis.
6: One of the shooters, that person gave up and was taken into custody.
5: Davis says they're actively searching for the other alleged gunman. Seattle Mayor Katie Wilson.
7: Our focus right now is on supporting the victims.
5: This happening during a food festival. A pause in U.S. strikes inside Iran.
8: The White House is making clear that the military option remains on the table, but officials are giving diplomacy and intense economic pressure time to work. The U.S. naval blockade remains in effect, costing the regime hundreds of millions of dollars per day.
5: That's Fox's Trey Yanks in Tel Aviv. But the Jordanian army says that down two drones, no casualties or material damage reported. America's listening to Fox News.
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16: Northwest Georgia weather.
17: Dying area of rain and thunderstorms to our northwest. Trying to clip us here this morning with a few showers, thunder showers. Then that's going to be it. We're going to settle in for a couple of days of hot, humid weather. Some partial sun this afternoon. Low 90s, heat index 105. Tonight mainly clear, 75. Sunshine, hot, humid tomorrow. 95 with a heat index between 105 and 110. From the Weather Channel, I'm Ray Stajic.

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1: If any of this sounds familiar, it's because you're listening to the best of Broadway and Friends. And if you've never heard it before, well, nothing I just said matters. This one's going to get me in trouble. I'm going to throw that out.
2: Here we go.
1: And listen, I'm going to absolve T-Wall and Pancake of any responsibility here. I found this, and I brought it to the table.
2: Okay.
1: This is all on Broadway.
2: You hear this, Linda in HR?
1: Yes. Okay. Linda, just call me, and I'll relay whatever message needs to be relayed. But I thought this would be an interesting discussion for us to have, because I don't know. I actually said this to my wife one time, not about her, but about somebody that I used to date a long time ago. Yeah. And I made the statement, if you're a guy, you're going to know exactly what I'm talking about. I said she was a stage 5 clinger.
2: Okay.
1: Everybody knows what I'm talking about if you're a dude.
2: Yeah,
1: right?
2: We know.
1: You know what a stage 5 clinger is?
2: Right.
1: Well, I found out. She was like, what? What is this?
2: Oh, she didn't know what you were talking about?
1: She had no idea what a stage 5 clinger. Oh. So I had to explain it to her.
2: Yeah, every guy knows that.
1: Well, this story that I stumbled across should help everyone understand what a stage 5 clinger is.
3: All right, I'm ready.
1: Because this is the most extreme. This may be like a stage 5.9 clinger.
2: Okay.
1: Now, she's 35 years old, okay? And now, first of all, let me tell you this. Her boyfriend is a total bag. She caught him cheating on her.
2: Okay. Yes,
1: so
2: on him.
1: Right out of the gate.
2: Yeah.
1: He's
2: I'm on her side so far.
1: Bad dude, and he messed up, and she kicked him out, and that's that.
2: Good for her.
1: But that's where the stage 5 clingerism comes in.
2: Because
1: what she should have done was put him on the highway and moved on.
2: Exactly.
1: Right? You can be sad for a minute, but just remember, he was a total bag, and just let him go.
2: Maybe burn a pile of his clothes or something.
1: Fine.
2: That's
1: whatever you need.
2: That's
1: rip
2: the
1: pictures up, whatever, you know, sign him up for a bunch of stuff online that he didn't want, whatever.
2: Yeah.
1: But here what she did.
2: Okay.
1: She thought she had a tattoo on her arm with his name on it.
2: Oh, dang.
1: And she's like, well, we broke up now, so I can go and I can have it lasered off.
2: Right, right.
1: But that's going to, you know, you have to do that in stages.
2: Yeah,
1: right?
2: It's going
1: to take a long time.
2: Takes a little while.
1: That's
2: a lot of money, too.
1: It's not going to work for me. I want this guy out of my life right now.
2: Right.
1: So she just cut it off with a knife.
2: You are kidding me.
3: Oh, my God. Are you kidding me?
1: No, she cut
2: right
1: the
2: off
1: name
2: her arm.
1: Off a big chunk of her arm. She cut it off. And then she mailed it to him.
2: Oh, no.
1: And now we're a stage 5 clinger.
3: Now you're a stage 5 clinger.
1: She didn't stop with that, though, because she didn't feel like that was good enough, so she also cut off both of her earlobes and sent them to him in the
2: dang.
1: Mail.
2: Oh, yeah.
3: Holy crap.
1: Wow. Boy, now, again, dude's a total bag.
2: Right.
1: But that's a little extreme. Now, if she'd cut off his earlobes, I'd understood it more.
2: Yeah, right.
1: But she didn't do that. I mean, she done cut off a chunk of her arm, two earlobes, and a fingertip, and put them in the mail and send them to the dude.
2: You never know when something like this is just going to jump up on you, you know, when something bad happens. So that's why when you get a tattoo, you better think, now, where do I want to put this name?
1: Never, ever, ever put a name on your arm unless it says mom.
3: There you
1: that's
3: go.
1: It.
3: I'm, agreed.
1: That's it.
0: 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Now on view at the Booth Western Art Museum in Cartersville, Preternatural, and the American West, Michael Scott presents a captivating collection of more than 30 works created over a six-year period, featuring paintings and field studies inspired by the elemental forces of earth, air, fire, and water. This exhibition explores the dynamic relationship between the natural world and human interaction.

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0: is, in her words, 150% afraid of heights.
1: Okay.
0: Scared to death of heights.
2: So she's out on heights.
0: And listen, that's a thing.
1: Yeah, it
0: is. Someone's afraid of heights.
1: Sure.
0: My son, Grayson, but Chandler has a height issue.
1: I'm not afraid, but if I get on top of a building or whatever and look over the edge and I know I'm not going to fall, I get that queasy in my stomach feeling. Do you?
0: It doesn't bother me.
1: I get a little queasy.
0: Heights don't really bother me, but this lady says she's absolutely terrified, like has panic attacks.
2: Oh, that's
0: about
2: not good.
0: It.
2: Yeah.
0: And she shared that piece of information with her boyfriend.
2: Well, that's...
0: who was on a trip with her, and she said, listen, I don't go near windows in tall buildings. I don't like to stand close to railings because I have a phobia. Again, her words, in the full sense of the word, I have a phobia.
1: Right.
0: So she said, we were on this trip, and we were going to the Grand Canyon. And I was telling him the whole time, I don't know about this. I don't feel good about this. I'm scared to death of heights. And he was like, I'm going to be there with you, baby. I'm going to support you. I'm going to help you. We're gonna get you over this.
1: Right.
0: You just got to face your fears and blah, blah, blah.
1: No.
0: And so they get up to the Grand Canyon. They go on a tour. And at some point during the tour, they stopped at one of the scenic outlook places where people like to go and take, you know, those places where people are taking selfies and fall backwards into the Grand Canyon.
1: Exactly.
0: Right. Yeah, those places.
1: Every year.
0: Yeah. And so they stop there, and she kind of eases out, and, you know, she's trying to face her fear and all that. At which point, the boyfriend, who was fully aware of all that she's got going on in her mind, grabbed her and pretended like he was going to push her over the edge.
3: Oh, nice.
1: Yeah. No, dude.
0: She said, he pushed me so close I could see over the edge. Now, obviously, he wasn't going to push her over the edge.
1: Right.
0: But that's not the point.
1: Right.
0: She said, theoretically,
3: he did, if you think about it, right?
0: I mean, that's pushed him over the edge.
1: Yeah.
0: She pushed him over, or he pushed her over one edge for sure. She said she had a full-on panic attack, started crying, started yelling at him for being cruel. She called him evil, the whole nine yards. And then he got mad and started yelling back at her.
1: Oh, now we got it.
0: Told her it was just a joke.
1: Just a joke. You can't take a joke.
0: Right. You're embarrassing me, he told her.
1: Okay.
0: In front of all these people, you're embarrassing me with your little fit that you're throwing because I acted like I was going to chunk you off the edge of the Grand Canyon while you're afraid of heights. Well, the tour guide wound up having to get between them and split them up. That's how that fight got. She was mad. She was not having it. And she got so mad that she left the tour, went back to their hotel, gathered her stuff, booked a flight, and went home to her mama and left him at the Grand Canyon.
1: Wow.
0: Now,
1: deserved.
0: You're right. But she left him in a hotel room with a rental car that she had paid for.
1: Oh.
0: And she just left him. She's like, you know what? You just get home whenever you get home. I'm done. And she said she went home to try to clear her head and decide where their relationship stands. I got a pretty good idea where the relationship stands. I feel like it's at the bottom of the Grand Canyon.
1: Right, yeah.
3: Exactly.
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5: Good morning in the News Center. I'm David Crowder. The Georgia Department of Transportation has awarded a contract for a bridge project in Polk County. The work will include construction of a bridge and approaches over a tributary of Hill Creek on Davistown Road just off Highway 113 south of Taylorsville. Wilson Construction Management was the low bidder at just over $1.4 million. A Rome woman was recently arrested on charges of theft by taking a motor vehicle. According to Floyd County Jail records, 30-year-old Shay Nicole Jackson was arrested after being caught in possession of a gray 2017 Chevy Malibu. An East Rome man was arrested on charges of possession of less than an ounce of marijuana, stalking a probation violation, and crossing the guard line at the jail with drugs. According to Floyd County Jail records, 25-year-old Nicholas Julian Arendt followed the victim to her job and called the police in an attempt to harass and intimidate. After being brought into the jail for stalking, Arendt was found with less than an ounce of marijuana. More news online at WRGANews.com. In the News Center, I'm David Crowder.
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11: Georgia weather. Area of rain and thunderstorms weakening as it approaches this morning, but still a few showers, maybe a thunderstorm around until about late morning, and partial sun this afternoon, hot and humid. Low 90s heat index, what it'll feel like with the humidity, 105, tonight clear, low 75. Now, real hot one tomorrow, sunshine, hot and humid, 95, heat index 105 to 110. From the Weather Channel, Ray Staging.

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1: I don't know. Maybe I'm wrong. You guys can tell me if my opinion is askew on this or not, but I think if they passed out awards for D-bags, this guy would get the gold medal.
2: Really?
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1: This is the best of Broadway and Friends. As we take our daily trip down to the Sunshine State to see what's going on. Is it the heat, the humidity, the mist? We don't know, but something's dry.

0: jump on it.
1: Where are we headed, Mr. Broadway?
0: Today we're going to Tampa.
2: Whoop, whoop!
0: All right, so we got a 41-year-old lady in Tampa. Her name is Megan Collange. Collange, or Collagne. I'm not sure how to pronounce it. Collange.
1: Of the Tampa Collanges.
0: Yes, fine family, fine family. She used to be the head of HR for a company called 1-800-Accountant.
1: Oh, sounds
0: You've probably
1: amazing.
0: Heard about them. They've got commercials on the radio.
1: Sure.
0: So Megan was hired in 2019. She only made it 6 months. And things did not go well during her six-month tenure with 1-800-Accountant. Had multiple issues. She once got into an argument with a coworker, and she got even with that coworker because she locked them out of the company computer system. Like, yeah, you can't work no
1: and
0: more.
1: And she's the HR
0: she's
1: person.
0: She's the HR lady, and she locked them out of the system. Yeah, not cool. So anyway, they fired her. But they made a mistake. And this is a mistake that we can all learn from. If you fire somebody, you got to take away their access to your database immediately. Not tomorrow. Not after
1: before
0: they
1: you
0: home.
1: Tell them. You have
3: before
1: to,
3: you tell them.
0: Yeah, you need to shut that down before you drop the bomb. Because if you don't, well, this will happen. Over the next 2 days after they fired her, 2 days, no one thought to shut down her access. She logged into their system and basically destroyed it from the inside out. Wow, she deleted 17,000 job applications and resumes. She left a bunch of profanity-filled messages in the system so her bosses would find them down the road. Also, I mean, she just wrecked everything.
1: Yeah.
0: But it backfired because they knew she did it. It also cost the company $200,000 to get everything fixed. So, as you might imagine, they pressed charges. This month, the grand jury found her guilty of accessing and intentionally causing damage to a protected computer. She's going to be sentenced in December, and if she gets the maximum penalty, she's going away for 15 years.
1: Woo! That's a big one.
3: Wow.
0: It's a long time for hacking a computer. So you got to control that temper.
1: Yeah.
0: You got to get on Twitter and be angry like everybody else. Mm-hmm. Can't be trying to be all sneaky with it. And here's the crazy thing about it. We know for a fact that she is not going to like the HR department at the Florida State Women's Penitentiary.
1: Really?
0: No, it's headed up by an old lady named Madge who's doing 5 to 10 for bludgeoning some guy to death with his own keyboard at work because he hacked into her Big Women of Walmart Facebook page. She's not going to end well.
1: Oh, no, it's not.
0: We once again ask the burning question. What's up, Florida? What's up? What's up, Florida? What's up, Florida? Jump on it. Jump on it. Jump on it.
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1: I thought this was both devious and genius at the same time. If you ever wondered how to get inside somebody's head to live rent-free for a little while, There's a psychologist, or at least he says he's a psychologist. He's a TikTok psychologist, so take that for what it's worth. But he has been posting hacks, psychology hacks, to help you get inside other people's heads.
2: I like it.
1: And I do too, because some of them are funny. And because you think about it, and I guarantee you, if you try some of these, they're going to work. He claims they'll work on anybody. But you can try them out and just see what you think for yourself. I just picked out three that I thought we would share today and see what you think about. Like, here's the first one. If someone's beating you at a game, he used the example ping pong.
2: Okay.
1: But say you're playing ping pong, tennis, pickleball, it doesn't matter, whatever. You're playing a game and they are absolutely mopping the floor with you. At some point in the game, go, hey, man, you're really good at this. Tell me about your technique so I can get better. And it will make them start thinking about what they're doing, and they will screw it up every time.
2: I totally agree with that. I was talking to a buddy of mine just about a week ago, and I said, man, when you go golfing, have you ever been golfing, and you play like the first three or four holes, and you are just knocking it out, and then you start thinking about what you're doing right? And once you start thinking about, you're why dead. Am I doing so well today, your game just goes right into crapper. I mean, listen,
1: you don't learn anything at all from the Top Gun Maverick movie, learn this. If you think, you die.
2: Okay.
1: Because that's what happens every time.
3: That's why I only get through about 2 hours of this show. Hey, if you want to take somebody, or if you actually want a person to take you something that you actually said seriously, you just tell them that your mom or dad told you about it. Basically, what he says is that people instinctively trust parental advice more than just random advice.
1: Makes sense.
2: Yeah, that
1: it
2: does.
3: Totally. Completely.
1: I mean,
3: it makes sense.
1: I mean, if I come to you and go, hey, man, did you hear the sky's blue? My buddy told me.
2: Right.
1: You'd be like, and your buddy is a butthead.
2: Right.
1: But if I said, and my dad told me yesterday that the sky is blue. You'd
2: right.
1: Be like, your dad?
2: Yeah.
1: Well, if your dad said it, that makes
2: it's
1: perfect
2: gotta be
1: sense, right.
2: Right? And he heard it from my mom.
1: Yeah.
2: So
3: exactly.
2: It's got to be right. If somebody is giving you an excuse about something, you know, they're trying to talk their way out of something, just don't say anything. Nothing. Just let them keep talking.
3: Yeah.
2: Let them keep talking, and they don't know when to stop, and they'll talk themselves right into a corner.
1: Yeah.
3: Ask any cop.
1: They always try to fluff up the lie.
2: Yeah.
1: Now, listen, I know these are true. I happen to know these are all true because my dad told me.
2: Oh, did he now? Okay.
3: Yeah, I told you.
1: He's straight with my dad.
2: Okay,
1: yeah.
2: They got to be
1: looked
2: true.
1: Over his can of Miller Lite and said, son, let me tell you about life. That's how it works.
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5: 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Austin Riley's RBI double in the top of the 11th brought the winning run home after the Orioles tied it in the 8th on a Pete Alonso homer and an RBI groundout. Dominic Smith had a pair of RBI singles for the Braves. He got 6 strikeouts over 5 2/3 from Reynaldo Lopez in the start. Atlanta has a 5.5 game lead atop the NL East ahead of the Phillies. Next up, Martin Perez starts for the Braves today in the series opener against the Mets in New York. NASCAR Cup Series on Sunday at the Brickyard in Indianapolis. Corey Higham, the winner. Christopher Bell ran second. Joey Logano was third. He'll take next week off and return August the 9th at Iowa Speedway.
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13: Northwest Georgia.
14: Dying area of rain and thunderstorms to our northwest, trying to clip us here this morning with a few showers, thunder showers, then that's going to be it. We're going to settle in for a couple of days of hot, humid weather. Some partial sun this afternoon, low 90s, heat index 105. Tonight mainly clear, 75. Sunshine, hot, humid tomorrow, 95 with a heat index between 105 and 110. From the Weather Channel, I'm Ray Stajan.

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2: I'm just going to tell you up front, this happened in Wisconsin because I don't want you to get confused, okay? I don't want you to think we're doing What's Up Florida early, because I promise you this, if this had happened in Florida, it probably would have been the only What's Up Florida we did all week. We'd have just kept reading this story again because this has Florida written all over it, and yet it happened in Wisconsin.
3: Okay.
2: So here's the deal. Last week, whatever happened, there was some sort of incident, and an ambulance had to be called. And the paramedics were loading a patient into the ambulance. They put the patient in there. They got the patient all strapped in and ready to go. And then, you know, they both hopped out of the back to walk around to get into to drive to the hospital.
4: Right.
2: Well, in the time between patient is strapped down, paramedics jumping out of the back of the ambulance, a naked guy jumped into the driver's seat and stole the ambulance.
3: With the guy in there.
2: With a patient strapped down on a gurney in the back and two paramedics standing in the road looking at each other going, what the heck just happened? That dude didn't have any clothes on. And now you got a naked guy in a stolen ambulance leading the cops on a chase that lasted 18 miles and 40 minutes chase went on.
3: Well, he had multiple lights on. He was going through the stoplights because
2: And can you imagine how confused the other drivers were? Like, why is that ambulance getting an escort? Somebody important must be in the back of that thing.
3: Exactly.
2: And other officers from several different agencies got in. They're all trying to get the stolen ambulance. Somewhere near the town of Pittsville, Wisconsin, the gentleman, Benjamin Feltz is his name, turned off the road and decided, I'm going to cut through this field right here. Uh-huh. I'll get away from them like that because, you know, you can really easily hide an ambulance in an open field.
3: Yeah, exactly. They're
2: never going to see you there. What he didn't take into consideration was that it had been raining quite a bit in the Pittsville area over the last few days, and he bogged the ambulance down.
3: Dang it.
2: And he couldn't go any further, and the cops surrounded him. And then the cops found out he didn't have any clothes on. And so they, you know, I'm sure wrapped him in a jacket or something and booked him into the Wood County Jail. But a naked guy stole an ambulance, y'all. I mean, how did that not happen in Florida?
4: Yeah, 100%, right?
2: It's like they got confused about where they were. I mean, if you're going to be naked and steal an ambulance, you have to be in Florida. This is a violation of the Florida airspace, is what this is.
3: Are you sure it wasn't Puttsville, not Pittsville?
2: I don't know. I do know this, though. February is the wrong time of year to be running naked down the road in Wisconsin.
4: Yeah. Absolutely. That'll humble a man very quickly.
3: Yeah, you don't need any pants to hide anything. Nothing to hide here, guys. Nothing to hide.
4: What about the sick guy in the back, though, the whole time? I'm like stuck in mud, right? He's probably figuring out what's going on, right?
2: Here's the other question. He couldn't even see. You know, in the back, if you've never been in the back of an ambulance, you can't see the driver of the ambulance.
3: Right. He's bouncing around
2: there. Why are we driving so fast? Why? He didn't even know there was a naked man driving him into the middle of a muddy field. That's not fair to him. By the way, the patient's going to be fine. He's all good, so no harm done there. But, I don't know. I think even though he's not from Florida, you need to send him there immediately to be tried for this because the courts in Florida know how to deal with this kind of case.
3: Yes, they do. In Florida, this is called Tuesday.
2: Exactly. Yeah. Yes.
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1: We didn't get to see this here in the States, but it's all over social media and YouTube now. If you want to go and watch it, it's something to behold. There's an Australian TV reporter. She was over at the Olympics covering the Australian team.
2: What is it about Australia and the Olympics? We got Ray J from the Summer Olympics doing, remember that? Ray J doing
1: the breakdancing. Yeah. Ray Gun.
3: Ray Gun.
1: Yeah. And now this lady, she was doing a live, like they cut away to her. They're like, okay, mate, we're going to the Winter Olympics now. And they cut to this reporter and she was supposed to do a report. Her name's Danica Mason. And Danica said in her apology that she issued later on that she totally misjudged the effect of alcohol and high altitude, where there's low oxygen. Mm-hmm. And here's what her live report sounded like. This is unedited, by the way.
4: Like, literally, the price of coffee over here is actually fine. Where are we going with that one? But anyway, let's get into the day. So we're going to start off with some actual Brisbane Broncos gearing from their trip to the US, the UK rather, because Bruce Walsh has stolen the show. He did that in the last year's Ashes series, crowning for 4 tries and claiming England's fans just 3 months following that UK club challenge.
1: As my granddad would say, she was drunker than Cooter Brown.
2: Yeah, that's right. Cooter was on the slopes right then.
1: Yeah, I have no idea what she said the last half of that, and I don't think anybody else did either, but I do know that she told the weatherman she loved him when it was over. That was
3: nice.
1: Yeah, that's what you do, right? I love you, man. You've always been a good friend to me, man. I love you, man.
5: The supporters can drink you down under the table. These are the same people that wrestle crocodiles, so they think they can handle alcohol.
1: You know, you would think, being from Australia, and they drink Foster's beer which is like drinking unleaded. And but apparently when you get up where the oxygen's real thin, it'll do bad stuff to you.
5: She thought the legal limit was in Celsius.
1: See, that's why they shouldn't use that crap.
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6: Ms. Foster, 7 people are shot at a food festival in Seattle. 3 are dead, 4 wounded, including a 2-year-old boy.
7: There were 2 people who we believe were shooting at each other.
6: Assistant Police Chief Tyrone Davis says one of them is in custody. Spent 3 nights of no new airstrikes in Iran.
8: White House officials are making clear the military option remains on the table, but they are looking at different efforts for both diplomatic solutions and other intense economic pressure, giving this time to work. The U.S. naval blockade does remain in effect, costing the regime hundreds of millions of dollars per day. Axios reports that the top U.S. military commander in the Middle East, Admiral Brad Cooper, recommended stopping the bombing campaign around the Strait of Hormuz because it has reached the limit of its effectiveness, according to 2 sources with knowledge of his position.
6: It's Fox's Trey Yanks. 300,000 people are ordered from their homes because of wildfires in France and Spain. America's listening to Fox News.
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13: 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Northwest Georgia
14: weather. Area of rain and thunderstorms weakening as it approaches this morning, but still a few showers, maybe a thunderstorm around until about late morning, and partial sun this afternoon. Hot and humid. Low 90s heat index. What it'll feel like with the humidity? 105. Tonight, clear, low 75. Now, real hot one tomorrow. Sunshine, hot and humid, 95, heat index 105 to 110. From the Weather Channel, Ray Stajic.

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2: I think the best thing to do here is to let the officer that handled this situation explain the situation to us. And then we can comment on his explanation. Because if I just tell you this happened, you're going to call me a liar. But this is the cop that made the arrest.
3: Kelly Buck, who did exhibit signs of intoxication, failed the field sobriety test. She was ultimately arrested for performing surgery while intoxicated and taken to the Grayson County Jail.
2: Now, the surgery that Kelly Buck was conducting while blatantly intoxicated was dental stuff.
4: Oh, no.
2: Ooh. She works. Now, this is an interesting little tidbit in this. I didn't know that this was a thing, but I guess it makes sense. She works for a temp agency.
4: Temporary dentist?
2: The temp agency, the dentist office called and said, hey, one of our guys is out sick today. We need somebody to cover this shift. And they sent Kelly Buck, like, dentist on call.
4: As a substitute teacher.
2: Exactly.
4: Right? Yeah.
2: Yeah, and they let Pancake do that. So you know they let anybody be a substitute. But hopefully you have to have the degree and whatnot to be the substitute dentist. But Kelly goes into this office in Texas, and she's there for like half a day. And several of the patients come out, and they're like, I'm not real sure, but that lady's either having some kind of medical thing or she's drunk. Mm. And after about the third or fourth one, somebody finally said, I'm going to call the police. And so they called the cops and said, there's a drunk lady doing dental work over here. And the cops showed up and they gave her the field sobriety test and she failed it. And she got arrested for doing surgery while drunk.
5: All right. So I got to think, are there some jobs that it's okay to be intoxicated while you're doing? This obviously is not one.
4: Well, you would radio. Not want... Radio's one.
5: Okay, radio. Yeah. Okay, that's actually on my list here I put. Okay. You guys tell me if you agree or disagree. Radio, I think we all three can agree.
2: You can do it. I don't know that I recommend it, but you can do it, yes.
5: Well, none of this you should be drunk.
4: Yeah. I'm just saying, we're not saying it's right, but you can do
2: it. Right. I do think if you're listening to the show, drinking would probably help.
5: What about if you were one of those instructors at one of those paint and sip places? You know, the date night where you go and you paint and they teach you how to paint?
2: I think that guy.
4: Oh, yeah, totally.
2: I think by the end of his shift, he's got to be drunk, right?
4: They're drinking wine while they do that.
2: Anyway. And sipping all day long, man.
5: Exactly. Yeah. You have to be. All right. Let's see here. You have a karaoke business?
2: Yes.
4: Yes.
2: Uh-huh. Anything to ease the pain. Yep.
4: Yeah.
5: You are an uncle at a wedding?
4: Yes.
2: Isn't that required?
4: Yeah. You got to show me drunk. Yeah.
2: I thought that was like in the handbook.
5: Let's see here. How about if you are a fantasy football analyst?
4: Mm-hmm.
2: Sure.
5: Yeah, I can see that. That's
2: I think that's a good one. Yeah.
5: A late night food critic.
2: Sure. You know what? Probably more entertaining that way.
5: The only thing I would say about that is everything tastes great when you're in.
4: Yeah,
5: that.
4: Well, now, that's true. Here's a late night food critic drinking.
2: God, it's so good. I love you for making this.
4: Yeah. It's got bacon in it.
2: I can't shake the vision of a drunk lady holding a drill pointed at my open mouth.
5: Yes, right?
2: There's so many things that could go wrong right there.
5: You a Novocaine or tequila?
4: When the dentist spits more than you do, then you know.
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1: Any of this sounds familiar, it's because you're listening to the best of Broadway and Friends. And if you've never heard it before, well, nothing I just said matters.
2: We told you last week that former President Trump had appeared on a podcast.
3: President
2: Obama had appeared on a podcast where he was just kind of sitting around shooting the breeze with this guy. And the guy just kind of casually said, you know, what do you know about aliens? And President Obama was like, oh, well, they're real, but I've never seen one.
3: Right. Yeah. He said they're real.
2: And then he followed that up by saying, we're not holding them in Area 51. And then he said something like, unless there's some kind of conspiracy where they were keeping it from the President of the United States. And I'm like, well, that actually sounds kind of plausible, sir. I just think that very well might be possible. Well, he came back later on and kind of backpedaled a little bit.
3: Just a little bit.
2: And, you know, and he was like, you know, I was just talking and I was just saying that the universe is so, he was saying that thing I always say, the universe is so big that it's, you know, it's awful
3: self-centered
2: of us to think that we're the only ones here. And so now, at the end of last week, somebody, you know how they do when the president's, he can't go to the bathroom without people throwing 28 microphones in front of him. And so President Trump was walking somewhere and all the reporters were chasing him. And one of them said, ask him some question. Hey, President Obama said aliens are real. You want to comment on that? And that's when President Trump said, yeah, he gave out classified information.
3: What?
2: That's what he said. And he said he made a terrible mistake and he gave out classified information. He then followed that up by saying, I don't know if the aliens are real or not. And you got to believe him, because if he knew they were real, he'd already bought their ship. And then we'd be, you know, they'd be paying a tariff at this point. He said he's going to direct the Pentagon and all the other government agencies to identify and declassify all files related to aliens, UFOs, and unidentified aerial phenomena, which is the new way of saying UFO. They decided to call it something. Now they're UAPs.
4: I thought it was AOC.
2: Yeah, no, that's
4: we don't know if that's something else.
2: No, that's a different space cadet you're talking about right there. He was like, you know what? The public is really interested in this, so I think we're just gonna throw it all out there. We're just going to show you everything we got.
4: Yeah, we'll see.
2: You know what continues to blow my mind is that the world we live in, because listen, you understand, if you didn't grow up when we grew up, this was like one of the big mysteries of life, right?
3: Leonard Nimoy had a show, In Search Of, scared the living crap out of me.
2: I mean, it's all we ever talked about.
3: The UFOs.
2: All we ever talked about. It was UFOs, Bigfoot, and quicksand. Those
3: Roswell,
2: are the three things.
3: Yeah.
2: Yeah, all that stuff. And now the world has gotten so jacked up since we were kids that you've got two presidents now telling you that the aliens are real and we're about to show you, and nobody cares.
3: Nobody.
2: We're just like, but what else? We need to fix some stuff. It just blows my mind. If that announcement had been made in like 1989, we would have lost our minds.
3: Well, President Carter, he came out and said he saw a UFO one time.
5: Yeah, a long time ago. Yeah.

0: You know what? Everybody brushed it off and laughed at him.
1: Yeah, and then made fun of his brother.
0: He was just that, you know, he was that Georgia boy. He was probably in a bass boat with a six-pack, and he saw a UFO. But he was dead serious about it. And now, I mean, you got two presidents telling you that, listen, here's what's going to be said. Come on. I know what's coming. They're going to release these files instead of the Epstein files. Okay.
1: No, you're right.
0: Listen, I'm equally intrigued by both. I'm not going to lie.
2: Well, you know, it's good that you said that because that's what happens when these things are out. Everybody's been talking about Epstein files right now. And, you know, look at this hand. Look at this hand while this hand's doing something. Mm-hmm. So yeah. I think you're actually on to something there.
0: Listen, and this crosses party lines, okay? This is not a political statement. It's just a fact of life. Anytime the government, no matter who's in charge, starts talking about some big controversial thing like this, and we're going to release all these files, because what happens next is, well, we got to, it's going to be a little redacted. Yeah. We may not be able to release everything. And we're trying to protect the innocent. The innocent what? Martians? What are you trying? And so, you know, anytime the government starts doing stuff like that, they up to something. And I don't care who's in charge. That's called smoke and mirrors. That's all I'm saying.
3: My biggest question is, are these aliens documented?
2: No.
3: No?
0: Well, apparently, we've got files.
3: Okay, we got files. Yeah, they are documented. Yeah, we'll see. So everything's cool.
0: Yeah,
3: right.
0: We'll see.
3: Yeah.
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5: Good morning in the News Center. I'm David Crowder. The Rome City Commission will hold a public hearing concerning the proposed 2026 tax millage rate at a special called City Commission meeting on August the 3rd at 6:30 p.m. The school's combined rates for city government and city schools of 26.25 will result in no increase in the millage rate from the prior year, but will be an increase of 1.5% over the calculated rollback rate of 25.871 for city M&O, city capital, and city school tax. The final rate is still to be determined, and that rate is planned to be adopted on August 10th. A West Rome man is accused of shooting a man and a dog with a pellet gun on Shorter Avenue. According to Floyd County Jail records, 58-year-old Daniel Bernard Washington caused substantial physical harm to a man and his dog. He is charged with cruelty to animals, battery, and possession of less than an ounce of marijuana. More news online at WRGANews.com. In the News Center, I'm David Crowder.
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13: Dying area of rain and thunderstorms to our northwest, trying to clip us here this morning with a few showers, thunder showers, then that's going to be it. We're going to settle in for a couple of days of hot, humid weather. Some partial sun this afternoon, low 90s, heat index 105. Tonight mainly clear, 75. Sunshine, hot, humid tomorrow, 95 with a heat index between 105 and 110. From the Weather Channel, I'm Ray Stajic.

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1: Got an update for you, boys.
2: I don't know where the button is anymore.
3: Oh, okay.
4: I got it. Okay, got it. Thanks.
1: So there's a guy in Kentucky. We told you about this man. His name is James Farthing. Now, you may not remember James and his tale that we told you about. It happened last April, so it's been a minute, so you might not remember. But here's what happened. James Farthing went to some hole-in-the-wall gas station in the middle of Kentucky and bought a lottery ticket and won the biggest Powerball jackpot that had ever been issued in the state of Kentucky. $167.3 million.
4: Well, he's set for life then, yeah, James.
2: Absolutely.
4: Is.
1: Right. Mm-hmm. And, you know, like most all lottery winners, he stayed under the radar and he was real quiet about it. And he collected his money and he kind of disappeared into the night and we never heard from him again. And none of that's true. None of it. He didn't do any of that. 3 days after Mr. Farthing got his check from winning the lottery, he did two things. Mm-hmm. He bought his mama a house, right, which I commend him for, and then he went to Florida for a vacation.
2: And he got in a fight or something.
4: Oh,
2: right?
4: I remember that. And then he got in a fight down in Florida, right?
1: Kicked a cop in the face and wound up in jail.
4: We did that story.
2: Yeah, I remember this.
1: He had had his money for 72 hours, and he had to use part of it to get himself out of jail in Florida.
4: Yeah,
1: you might have thought, well, he learned his lesson.
4: Sure.
1: Right? He's going to be a good boy from now because he got all that money. There's no point in him doing anything else. It's going to get him in trouble. And you clearly don't know James Farthing.
4: Mm-hmm.
1: Somebody called 911. A lady did three nights ago, said she was inside a house with six people. And one of the people in the house had a weapon, and there's drugs everywhere. Mm-hmm. And I'm scared to death, and I don't think they're going to let me leave. So the cops were like, well, that's not acceptable. And so they went over to the house and they knocked on the door and they came inside and there was James Farthing, five of his friends, guns, drugs, cocaine on the table, all that fun stuff. Yeah. And they found out that while the woman was on the phone with 911, James Farthing was on the other side of the house sending her text messages telling her what to say, which makes no sense.
2: What?
1: Because she's calling him on you, James.
4: Right.
1: What do you... Hey, don't tell him I'm here. Right. Don't mention I'm here. Don't say the name Farthing. So he's been arrested again. They charged him with intimidating a participant in the legal process, whatever that means.
4: Yep.
1: He's got to appear in court in April on that one, on top of the fact that, you know, he's still got a little situation going on down in Florida that he's got a couple of court dates left over for.
4: Dang,
1: Yeah, but you know what? When he goes to jail, his mama got a free house. And so
4: I was going
1: to
4: say,
1: at the end of the day,
4: yep,
1: he bought his mama a house.
4: He did one good thing. If I was going to give him any suggestions, I would say, here's what you need to do. You need to go live in the basement of that house you bought for your mom.
1: Right. And listen, with your kind of money, it could be the nicest basement in America, James.
4: Yeah, it could.
1: Come on, man.
2: He got all that money, and, you know, he went to his advisor, and he said, listen, I want to diversify. Mm-hmm. My felonies. I want to make sure that they're all over the board.
1: Yes,
2: what do I have to do? How much will it cost?
1: Yes, he's a multi-state divestor, it turns out.
4: Yes, he is.
1: Something tells me we have not heard the last of James Farthing, but we'll keep an eye out.
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5: When the clouds roll in and the rain begins to fall,
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1: How bad must it suck? Right?
2: 100%, because people are going to ask, oh, well, how are you related to him? That's the first thing you're going to ask. If your last name is Epstein, and now, and especially... And I'm not saying people don't really read anything anymore because we get stuff from the AI. And so AI is looking for the word Epstein and they'll put two people together and it can come out. And then somebody sees it. Oh, it's a story. And then they think, well, this happened to Tony Hawk. And he's coming out because everybody's saying Tony Hawk was on the Epstein files. And he came out directly and said, this is a narrative of nonsense, which sounds weird coming from like a skateboarder. Right? I love Tony Hawk.
1: Oh, he's awesome.
2: And the way that he was associated with this is that he's had four weddings. Two of them were in California, one was in Ireland, and one was in Fiji.
1: Were they all the same woman?
2: I don't know.
1: Okay.
2: I could find out in a second here. When he got married in Fiji, the photographer's last name was Epstein. Okay. Oh. And so Mark Epstein was the guy, a photographer. So anyway, so he is basically people, well, Epstein, and he was in Fiji, which now we think of an island because of Epstein's island or whatever. So they automatically put the two together. And so he came out, and now he has to fight to say, my name is not on anywhere in the Epstein files. And that more and more people are coming out and saying that. And so now we're seeing what is really in that list. And we had that story about the guy buying the airplane. Remember?
1: Oh, Russell Wilson, right?
2: Yeah.
1: The football guy. They were like, Russell Wilson's in the Epstein files. And he jumped. He was like, oh, no. And he's like, look, Epstein's guy called me and tried to sell me a jet.
3: Right.
1: And I told him I wasn't interested. And that was it.
3: Yeah.
1: That was the extent of my relationship with Harvey Epstein. And that was the thing. And I think now, I believe Daphne told me the other night that all of the Epstein files that have been released are online.
2: So you can see them all out.
1: There's 3.5 million pages if you got a couple of days, you know, if you want to go through them and whatnot. But that was my thing from the beginning is I don't know that it's a good idea. I mean, I know people are very passionate about that, but there's a lot of innocent people that just get casually mentioned that were doing normal everyday business because he wasn't just a perv.
2: Right.
1: I mean, he had a financial business and people dealt with him and
3: it's
1: stuff.
3: Hard to perv 24 hours a day.
1: Yes, it would be.
2: What's freaky about he was at one time, he was a high school teacher.
1: Yeah.
3: Are you kidding me?
2: That's what's freaky about it. Yeah, man.
1: But you know, it's just a shame. And you know it's going to happen because you're 100% right, Pancake. You know that AI is pouring over those files online and not just those files, but anything else because it's figured out now, oh, there's a certain percentage of people that are very interested in the word Epstein. And so it sees, you know, some guy named Epstein took Tony Hawk's. By the way, I looked it up while you were talking. Tony's been married four different times to four different women in four different countries.
2: Thank you.
1: Hopefully the fourth one will stick. So AI's like, oh, look, there's a guy named Epstein and a guy named Tony Hawk Epstein. Tony Hawk's in the Epstein files.
2: Epstein files. And then and don't look any further and wants to be the first person on the internet to tell everybody.
1: Yes. And then you got the people that live and die by headlines and they see that and that's all they need. They'll fill the blanks in themselves.
2: Now,
1: you know?
2: Now the conspiracy theorist inside of me sometimes going, okay, maybe is somebody putting this misinformation out. So then if it does, if their name happens to come up, they could say, just like Tony Hawk.
3: Yeah, right.
1: Well, I mean, if you had that same photographer at your wedding, we'd have that talk, I guess.
3: You got to disassociate yourself, man. I mean, in the mid-90s, I quit ordering OJ. I'm telling you.
2: Really?
3: You got to be careful.
2: You got off those diet pill AIDS, right?
1: Yeah. I just think it's a horrible thing that somewhere out there, and you know this is coming, there's some dude in Schenectady that once upon a time, him and his buddy Bill Epstein went out to dinner. And somebody took a picture and they posted it on social media. And there he is, Schenectady man in the Epstein files. And his life is ruined because nobody's going to believe him. He was like, I was eating at McDonald's with Bill. And nobody's going to care.
2: Nobody's going to go back and look and get the details. All they'll remember is that it's much like a lawyer just throwing something out in court just to get inside of the minds of the jurors.
1: And
2: if you think of us as the American public, as a juror, where all they have to do is just get that thought in me and I don't hear a rebuttal or a clarification, then I'm going to believe it, right?
3: Where does a brother got to go to get redacted? That's what I want.
1: Ha ha ha ha ha ha ha ha ha ha ha ha ha ha ha ha ha ha ha ha ha ha ha ha ha ha ha ha ha ha ha ha ha ha ha ha ha ha ha ha ha ha ha ha ha ha ha ha ha ha ha ha ha ha ha ha ha ha ha ha ha ha ha ha ha ha 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that, but I ain't saying it on a hot mic. Okay.
2: And I'm sure it's on Craigslist something.
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5: 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Austin Riley's RBI double in the top of the 11th brought the winning run home after the Orioles tied it in the 8th on a Pete Alonso homer and an RBI groundout. Dominic Smith had a pair of RBI singles for the Braves. You got 6 strikeouts over 5 2/3 from Reynaldo Lopez in the start. Atlanta has a 5.5 game lead atop the NL East ahead of the Phillies. Next up, Martin Perez starts for the Braves today in the series opener against the Mets in New York. NASCAR Cup Series on Sunday at the Brickyard in Indianapolis. Corey Higham, the winner. Christopher Bell ran second. Joey Logano was third. They'll take next week off and return August the 9th at Iowa Speedway.
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16: Northwest Georgia weather.
17: Area rain and thunderstorms weakening as it approaches this morning, but still a few showers, maybe a thunderstorm around until about late morning, then partial sun this afternoon. Hot and humid. Low 90s heat index. What will it feel like with the humidity? 105, tonight clear, low 75. Now, real hot one tomorrow. Sunshine, hot and humid, 95, heat index 105 to 110. From the Weather Channel, Ray Stajic.

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7: Dying area of rain and thunderstorms to our northwest. Trying to clip us here this morning with a few showers, thunder showers. Then that's going to be it. We're going to settle in for a couple of days of hot, humid weather. Some partial sun this afternoon. Low 90s. Heat index 105. Tonight mainly clear, 75. Sunshine, hot, humid tomorrow. 95 with a heat index between 105 and 110. From the Weather Channel, I'm Ray Stajic.

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8: Northwest Georgia weather. Going to leave the threat for showers, thunder showers in our forecast through about midday. Other than that, a hot, humid day today. A hotter one coming up tomorrow. Tomorrow will be the hottest day of the week. Partial sunshine this afternoon, 93, heat index 105. Tonight, clear 75. Tomorrow, sunny, hot, humid, air temperature 95. Feels like temperature 105 to maybe as hot as 110. From the Weather Channel, I'm meteorologist Ray Stajic.

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3: When the clouds roll in and the rain begins to fall,
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11: Northwest Georgia weather.
12: Still going to leave the threat for showers, thunder showers in our forecast through about midday. Other than that, a hot, humid day today. A hotter one coming up tomorrow. Tomorrow will be the hottest day of the week. Partial sunshine this afternoon, 93, heat index 105. Tonight, clear 75. Tomorrow, sunny, hot, humid, air temperature 95. Feels like temperature 105 to maybe as hot as 110. From the Weather Channel, I'm meteorologist Ray Stajic.

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9: Northwest Georgia weather.
10: So we're going to leave the threat for showers, thunder showers in our forecast through about midday. Other than that, a hot, humid day today. A hotter one coming up tomorrow. Tomorrow will be the hottest day of the week. Partial sunshine this afternoon, 93, heat index 105. Tonight, clear 75. Tomorrow, sunny, hot, humid, air temperature 95. Feels like temperature 105 to maybe as hot as 110. From the Weather Channel, I'm meteorologist Ray Stajic.

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So we're going to leave the threat for showers, thunder showers in our forecast through about midday. Other than that, a hot, humid day today. A hotter one coming up tomorrow. Tomorrow will be the hottest day of the week. Partial sunshine this afternoon, 93, heat index 105. Tonight, clear 75. Tomorrow, sunny, hot, humid, air temperature 95. Feels like temperature 105 to maybe as hot as 110. From the Weather Channel, I'm meteorologist Ray Stajic.

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8: Northwest Georgia weather. So we're going to leave the threat for showers, thunder showers in our forecast through about midday. Other than that, a hot, humid day today. A hotter one coming up tomorrow. Tomorrow will be the hottest day of the week. Partial sunshine this afternoon, 93, heat index 105. Tonight clear, 75. Tomorrow sunny, hot, humid, air temperature 95. Feels like temperature 105 to maybe as hot as 110. From the Weather Channel, I'm meteorologist Ray Stajan.

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6: Oppressive heat continues through midweek. Temperatures stay in the mid-90s here through Wednesday. Heat index values around 105 this afternoon, nearing 110 tomorrow and Wednesday. And some scattered afternoon showers and storms expected each afternoon through midweek. Overnight lows mainly in the mid-70s. Richard DeWedding at the Weather Channel.

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3: Northwest Georgia weather.
4: So we're going to leave the threat for showers, thunder showers in our forecast through about midday. Other than that, a hot, humid day today. A hotter one coming up tomorrow. Tomorrow will be the hottest day of the week. Partial sunshine this afternoon, 93, heat index 105. Tonight, clear 75. Tomorrow, sunny, hot, humid, air temperature 95. Feels like temperature 105 to maybe as hot as 110. From the Weather Channel, I'm meteorologist Ray Stager.

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10: weather. Oppressive heat continues through midweek. Temperatures stay in the mid-90s here through Wednesday. Heat index values around 105 this afternoon, nearing 110 tomorrow and Wednesday. And some scattered afternoon showers and storms expected each afternoon through midweek. Overnight lows mainly in the mid-70s. Richard DeWedding at the Weather Channel.

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7: Northwest Georgia weather.
8: Oppressive heat continues through midweek. Temperatures stay in the mid-90s here through Wednesday. Heat index values around 105 this afternoon, nearing 110 tomorrow and Wednesday. And some scattered afternoon showers and storms expected each afternoon through midweek. Overnight lows mainly in the mid-70s. Richard DeWedding at the Weather Channel.

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5: Northwest Georgia weather.
6: Oppressive heat continues through midweek. Temperatures stay in the mid-90s here through Wednesday. Heat index values around 105 this afternoon, nearing 110 tomorrow and Wednesday. And some scattered afternoon showers and storms expected each afternoon through midweek. Overnight lows mainly in the mid-70s. Richard DeWedding at the Weather Channel.

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1: And some eyewitnesses on the scene said, yes, there was a dude out here. 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
6: Oppressive heat continues through midweek. Temperatures stay in the mid-90s here through Wednesday. Heat index values around 105 this afternoon, nearing 110 tomorrow and Wednesday. And some scattered afternoon showers and storms expected each afternoon through midweek. Overnight lows mainly in the mid-70s. Richard DeWedding at the Weather Channel.

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Hot weather stays around for the week. Heat advisory noon Tuesday to late p.m. Tuesday. Could be looking at heat index levels up to 109 on Tuesday afternoon. And maybe a couple storms popping up in all this heat and humidity once in a while. A few clouds around tonight, low 74. Sunshine, 96, the high Tuesday. Heat indices to 109. A few scattered storms likely Tuesday evening, low 74. I'm meteorologist Mark Thibodeau from the Weather Channel.

Little girl used to swing right there. I still see her pink bow and her brown hair. She's in the big city now, but she still calls home.

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8: Northwest Georgia. Hot weather ahead this week. Heat advisory noon Tuesday to late p.m. Tuesday. Could be looking at feels-like temps on Tuesday afternoon approaching 109. Every once in a while might see a gusty thunderstorm pop up in all this heat. A few clouds around tonight, low 74. Sunshine and hot Tuesday, 96 the high, heat indices to 109. Some scattered strong storms are possible Tuesday night, low 74. Sunny with a high of 91 on Wednesday. I'm meteorologist Mark Thibodeau from the Weather Channel.

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14: Hot weather stays around for the week. Heat advisory noon Tuesday to late p.m. Tuesday. Could be looking at heat index levels up to 109 on Tuesday afternoon. And maybe a couple storms popping up in all this heat and humidity once in a while. A few clouds around tonight, low 74. Sunshine, 96 the high Tuesday. Heat indices to 109. A few scattered storms likely Tuesday evening, low 74. I'm meteorologist Mark Thibodeau from the Weather Channel.

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6: Hot weather ahead this week. Heat advisory noon Tuesday to late p.m. Tuesday. Could be looking at feels-like temps on Tuesday afternoon approaching 109. Every once in a while might see a gusty thunderstorm pop up in all this heat. A few clouds around tonight, low 74. Sunshine and hot Tuesday, 96 the high, heat indices to 109. Some scattered strong storms are possible Tuesday night, low 74. Sunny with a high of 91 on Wednesday. I'm meteorologist Mark Thibodeau from the Weather Channel.

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3: Hot weather stays around for the week. Heat advisory noon Tuesday to late p.m. Tuesday. Could be looking at heat index levels up to 109 on Tuesday afternoon. And maybe a couple storms popping up in all this heat and humidity once in a while. A few clouds around tonight, low 74. Sunshine, 96 the high Tuesday. Heat indices to 109. A few scattered storms likely Tuesday evening, low 74. I'm meteorologist Mark Thibodeau from the Weather Channel.

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10: Northwest Georgia weather. Hot weather ahead this week. Heat advisory noon Tuesday to 8 p.m. Tuesday. Could be looking at feels-like temps on Tuesday afternoon approaching 109. Every once in a while might see a gusty thunderstorm pop up in all this heat. A few clouds around tonight, low 74. Sunshine and hot Tuesday, 96 the high, heat indices to 109. Some scattered strong storms are possible Tuesday night, low 74. Sunny with a high of 91 on Wednesday. I'm meteorologist Mark Thibodeau from the Weather Channel.

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6: Northwest Georgia weather.
7: Heat advisory all of Northwest Georgia from noon until 8 p.m. on Tuesday. Feels like temps could run 105 to 109. Might have a couple storms by Tuesday evening to disrupt the heat a little, but it's going to be hot, humid most hours. A few clouds overnight, low 73. Sunshine, 96 the high Tuesday. Heat indices to 109. Some scattered storms Tuesday evening. Some could be strong. Lows in the mid-70s. I'm meteorologist Mark Thibodeau from the Weather Channel.

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6: Staying plenty hot the next couple of days. We've got a heat advisory from noon until 8 p.m. Tuesday. Feels like temps could run 105 to 109. Just a few clouds overnight, a low of 73. Lots of sunshine, hot conditions on Tuesday, 96 the high. Heat index levels approach 109. Maybe a few widely scattered storms Tuesday night. Otherwise, just some clouds, a low in the mid-70s. I'm meteorologist Mark Thibodeau from the Weather Channel.

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7: Heat advisory all of Northwest Georgia from noon until 8 p.m. on Tuesday. Feels like temps could run 105 to 109. Might have a couple storms by Tuesday evening to disrupt the heat a little, but it's going to be hot, humid most hours. A few clouds overnight, low 73. Sunshine, 96 the high Tuesday. Heat indices to 109. Some scattered storms Tuesday evening. Some could be strong, lows in the mid-70s. I'm meteorologist Mark Thibodeau from the Weather Channel.

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1: And some eyewitnesses on the scene said, yes, there was a dude out here. 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
3: When the clouds roll in and the rain begins to fall,
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2: Northwest Georgia weather.
3: Staying plenty hot the next couple of days. We've got a heat advisory from noon until 8 p.m. Tuesday. Feels like temps could run 105 to 109. Just a few clouds overnight, a low of 73. Lots of sunshine, hot conditions on Tuesday, 96 the high. Heat index levels approach 109. Maybe a few widely scattered storms Tuesday night. Otherwise, just some clouds, a low in the mid-70s. I'm meteorologist Mark Thibodeau from the Weather Channel.